0: Heidi, thank you for your patience. We lost you earlier, so tell me your story again.
1: Okay. I dated this gentleman in high school 30 years ago. We were high school sweethearts, and when I graduated from high school, my folks moved, and I went with them to go to college. And we lost contact with each other quite a few years ago. The last time I actually talked to him, he had a four-month-old son, and he called me to let me know he had a four-month-old son. And just after all these years, I actually have a four-month-old grandson, and I contacted him to let him know that I had a four-month-old grandson, and everything kind of picked up where we left off 30 years ago. And I couldn't believe it once I heard his voice. I mean, all the old emotions just came back. I mean, it was just, I didn't realize how much of it I had buried over the years. And then I saw him for the first time in almost 30 years. It was the first time I had seen him, actually seen him in person. And we just kind of picked up everything there. And we've been staying in touch, and we've been traveling back and forth. Lots of emails, lots of phone calls.
0: So it's a long-distance relationship, and do you think this is the one?
1: Oh, this is the one. I know it is. I've known it all my life that he was the one. When my kids were young, I would take out his picture of him and tell them the stories of him, and they've always known about him. They've seen his picture. They know what he looked like. They know what type of a person he was. I was in love with him, and we broke up when I moved, and then we just never quite made it back together again. So.
0: And was it worth the wait?
1: Oh, yeah, oh yes, very much so.

0: was just like a song when we were young.
1: The phone lines are open if there's someone special you're thinking about. Call 1-888-633-5452.

sharing a Friday night, an autumn night with you. Do you ever notice that sometimes we get so caught up in the negativity of the world? The stress. I go to the grocery store earlier today and I'm standing in line and there's a couple in front of me talking about the devastating price of groceries. Their cart had just a few things in it. And a couple of people behind me talking about the stress of their jobs and how unhappy they are and how they want to get out of both of them out of their jobs. And I'm just standing there thinking, wow, it's a beautiful day. The leaves are changing on the trees and the sky is that intense autumn color, that blue you can't really describe. And even though my heart was shattered and trying so hard not to focus on the anniversary of losing my son, I was loving the beauty, the intense, indescribable beauty of the day. When we focus on what we don't have, when we focus on what's wrong, it affects our blood pressure, it affects everything, it affects our health. But when we can focus on all the beauty and all the goodness in this world, it makes life a little sweeter. So that is my Mama Delilah's best advice for you today. Focus on your blessings, focus on the beauty, the goodness. Whatever things are pure, whatever things are good, whatever things are lovely, focus on that. And do not let the negativity steal.

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0: board. Who is this?
1: Hello, Delilah. It's Lewis.
0: What can I do for you?
1: Okay, Delilah, I just want to tell you, you are an amazing woman. I'm 45 years old. I've been listening to you since I've been little, in the backseat of my mom's car. And I've listened to you, like, every night, Monday through Friday, even when I get home. And you have brought me through a lot of my lonely nights and just, you know, me going through depression when I was younger. And something about you, I don't know what it is, Delilah, but you have brought me a long way. And I just want to say thank you.
0: Well, thank you. And I hope that you know that you are loved and lovable and that life is good.
1: Like I said, you brought me through many dark nights, many, many, many dark nights, especially in my younger years. Now that I'm older, you know, I've learned to deal with it. But when I was, you know, 14, 15, 16, even 12, 13, you know, it was like major depression I went through, and it was just a lot of hard times. And I knew you were on the radio, and I'm like, okay, there's my best friend. I'm listening to her and calm my nerves, you know. And I would often tell my mom, too. I'd be like, Mom, and because she introduced me to you, you know, and I'm like, Mom, you were so right. Because I would often talk to my mom, too, about my issues. You know, I never hid anything from her, you know. And I would just be like, Delilah really helped me out, Mom. I listened to the stories, you know, and just the way she talks to people and the way people call in and talk to her. I says, man, I says, she is a gift from God, you know. And it was just like, and my mom is still living. She's 71 this year, you know, and she still listens to you as well, you know. And so it's like, it's just passed on down, you know, and I'm just grateful that my mom introduced me to your station, and man, I'm just overwhelmed with it, you know.
0: Well, give my love to your mom, and you have a great night, honey. Thank you for calling.
1: I will, and Delilah, thank you so much, and just please keep up the good work, and just remember, you are awesome, okay?
0: Thank you.

0: So if you listen to this show for any length of time, you know that I have a large family. I have a lot of kids, and now I'm raising 5 young children. The oldest is 17, the youngest is 6. So busy house, very, very busy house. And my granddaughter, Sakani, who is 7, is on a junior rally camp. My daughter, Delilah Jr., has been on the rally team for the last 3 years. And now my granddaughter got to go to junior rally camp. And tonight during halftime at the football game, she gets to perform. And she woke up this morning and wanted to wear her little cheer t-shirt and her cheer bow to school. And I wouldn't let her. I was a big meanie because I didn't want her to get it dirty before the game tonight. I wasn't going to have time to get it washed because they have sports practice after school. And so I promised her she could wear it next week to school and show all of her friends. If you've got kids in sports and cheer and football and whatever, and you are driving them around right now, please know that you are blessed. I know you're tired. I know you're exhausted. I know they're fighting in the back seat saying, "He's looking at me. He touched me." But one day you're going to miss it. I promise you that. We'll be back. You're listening to Delilah. It's Always Sunny in Ringe with Sunny.
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0: Al, hi. Thank you for calling. What can I do for you?
1: Yes, I'd like to request a song.
0: For?
1: Jessica.
0: Who is Jessica, and what do you want to tell Jessica?
1: That I love her and that she's put up with me for this whole year that we've been married and this house that I own that we're just about ready to sell now.
0: She's put up with you and the house. It sounds like the house has a personality or something.
1: Yes, you know how the money pit is, right?
0: Oh, don't I, though?
1: Yeah, that's how this has been. It's been our money pit for the last, well, my money pit for the last 4 years and hers, you know, since we've been married. She's put up with the mess and the remodeling and the reworking, and finally we decided it's time to move on.
0: So you're not going to pour any more money into the pit?
1: Nope, we're going to move on.
0: Is it to such a state that you can sell it? I mean, is everything up to code? Are the major things redone?
1: That's why we're here tonight, actually. She's helping me work on it now as I'm talking to you, and we're trying to get it ready for when we list it, and it's going to be a tight one, but we should make it, hopefully.
0: What are you going to do once you get out from under the weight of this money pit? Are you going to rent an apartment, or are you going to buy another house?
1: Well, we're going to look at all the options, including renting and getting a condo or buying a house.
0: But it's a good thing you love her enough to say, okay, enough is enough. Let's sell the money pit and get a nice little easy-to-maintain condominium.
1: Exactly.
0: Until you get the itch again and you go, honey, I found this fixer-upper. It's a great investment.
1: Exactly. Well, you know, I mean, renting out to people would be an option eventually, I think, once we get more stable ourselves. You know, then I can do this. I can work on houses, but not my own.
0: Good luck, sweetie.

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1: WSNI and HD1 Key.
0: Mostly so I can pry into your business. Friday nights are Friday night girls' nights where we encourage women to get in touch with their best friends, with their mothers, their sisters, their daughters. If you're hanging out with your best friend tonight or just hanging out virtually, well, I will be here for you.

0: Hi, thank you for calling The Delilah Show. Who's this?
1: My name's Angela. Is this Delilah?
0: It is Angela. What can I do for you tonight?
1: Well, Delilah, there's a gentleman that I have been talking to for a long time, and he's going through a real rough time, and I'm supposed to be going out to meet him in next week.
0: Okay, so tell me how you know this man, Angela, and tell me what you're hoping this relationship, where it goes.
1: Well, we met 8 years on the internet, and we've been talking ever since. And we've just been kind of there for each other during our real down times, going through some real bad situations. And he and I, we thought that we were going to be able to meet and, you know, see where it goes. I mean, he's just a really special person in my life right now.
0: And you've known each other for 8 years?
1: Via internet and then telephone also.
0: So you've never met face-to-face in 8 years?
1: No. He was really hurt.
0: Okay. Why do you want this drama and trauma in your life?
1: No, he's just having a hard time.
0: Why? He's a grown man.
1: He's a grown man, but we've both had very bad relationships. And so,
0: honey, anybody over the age of 15 has had very bad relationships.
1: Right.
0: Anybody who is over the age of 14 or 15 has had their heart stomped on.
1: Mm-hmm.
0: Why is he making this difficult instead of a joyous thing?
1: It's because I feel he's having a hard time dealing with the breakup of this one person.
0: Then stay the heck away until he's healed. You are so wonderful. You don't need to do that.
1: Thank you, Delilah.

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0: Welcome. You've called the Delilah Show. Who is this?
1: Delilah, hi. My name is Michael Angel Hernandez. The reason I give you my middle name is because that's my father's name. His name is Angel Mario Hernandez. Unfortunately, he passed away on the 30th of August. But I want everyone to know the incredible father he always was. He's the one person that always accepted me exactly as I am. His love was unconditional, like no one else's love. So, of course, there's a huge void in my life now. But I want everyone to know the exceptional father he's always been.
0: Wow. What a sweet, powerful testimony. It reminds me of the verse, I love him because he first loved me.
1: Yeah, thank you. And I hope God blesses him wherever he is and God takes care of him now.
0: God's got him and he's completely whole and healed and healthy.
1: I hope so.

0: You ever heard the expression like ripples on the water? They talk about how when you throw a stone in the water or throw a stick of wood in the water, the ripples spread and spread and spread. And your life, your love is like that. You might direct love towards one person. You might do something kind for one person, but the ripples spread and spread and spread. When you are kind, when you do something generous for one person, that person may not appreciate it. They may not even thank you. But the effects of that love ripple outwards. I promise you it's true. But here's the difference between throwing the rock in the water and the effects of love. When you throw a rock in the water, after a while, the ripples dissipate. They get smaller and smaller as they spread outward. But when you put your love into this world, the ripples don't dissipate. They get broader and bigger and stronger. It's true. When you do a kindness for somebody, when you give of yourself unselfishly, when you stop focusing on me, me, me, give me mine, mine, mine. I want to look at me. I want to talk about me. I want to think about me. I want to go to this class. I want to take this workshop. Me, me, me. And you start thinking, how can I bless someone else? How can I make life better for a child? And you put those ripples of love into the world, they will grow exponentially. Something to think about tonight. You're listening to Delilah. I'm Delilah on Sunny 97.7.
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0: Org. Our request number is 1-888-633-5452. That's 1-888-

0: Jennifer, you've called Delilah. What can I do for you?
1: Well, I just wanted to let you know that I have two jobs. And my second job, I work at a bank balancing deposits every night. And we all at the bank in my group here listen to you every night. And
0: Wait a second. You, that's your second job?
1: Yes.
0: What do you do?

0: for your first job?
1: I'm an accounting manager.
0: So what if you go to your second job and you're really, really tired and you balance my account like I balance my account? That would be a really bad thing.
1: Yes, it would. And we definitely get in trouble for that.
0: You must be very good with numbers, Jennifer.
1: Yes, we are. But we listen to your show, and I have to say we give our own version of advice to some of your callers.
0: And I bet it's a little more sarcastic than mine.
1: Just a little bit. Well, one of the girls I work with is leaving. She's actually moving out of state.
0: So we can be sarcastic about that and say, why?
1: Oh, yeah.
0: Why are you leaving us?
1: Well, I told her she was a deserter. So
0: that's right.
1: And I was wondering if you could play a song for her for me.
0: And embarrass her?
1: Embarrass the heck out of her.
0: What's her name?
1: Her name is Liz.
0: Okay, instead of being the nice, sweet disc jockey you hear at night, I'll say, Liz, what are you thinking? You deserter?
1: Perfect.
0: Abandoning your friends in their hour of need?
1: Oh, yes, and we do need her.
0: All right, you get back to the numbers and I will play a song for you.
1: Thank you very much.

It's Friday. A chance for you to relax and unwind. I hope a chance for you to be with the people that you love the most, to have a little bit of fun, not to schedule so many things, to just breathe deep and take it easy. Thanks for sharing this Friday night with us.

0: Good evening. Welcome to the Delilah Show. Who is this?
1: This is Rose. Hi, Delilah.
0: Hi, Rose. Welcome in. Come in and make yourself at home. What can I do for you tonight?
1: Well, I was listening to you like I always do every night, laying here. And I heard that your horse got stung by a bee and you did too on your face.
0: I got nailed twice. I don't know how many times my horse got stung, but we're both okay. That was a couple of days ago. Praise God, we are both okay. My riding partner got thrown when her horse went crazy, but we're okay. My face does not look good. My face looks like I've been in a fist fight. My whole left cheek is swollen all the way up to my eye.
1: Well, thank God you didn't have to end up in the hospital with, like, some Benadryl or anything like that. You know, like, getting stung like that.
0: No, I took Benadryl when I came in the house. Thank God I didn't end up in the hospital with a broken neck because my horse was going crazy.
1: I hear that. I'm going, so then I just wanted to call and thank God you're okay and your partner and the horse, good, good, good to hear.
0: We're good, thank the Lord.
1: And thank you for everything that you do for us, to enjoy your music and your stories. I just love it, Delilah. Thank you. You just make my night every night after a long day of work and this and that. And it's nice to relax to your station, for sure.
0: Well, you go relax and enjoy, Rose. Thank you for calling and checking on me. I'm doing good. I'm going to be fine. But thank you for caring.
1: Oh, you're very welcome. And thank you for caring, too, for us.
0: You have a great night.
1: Yes, thank you.

0: Tonight's Delilah's Dilemma is from a gentleman named Robert who says, "We live in a close-knit town where traditions are deeply rooted. My lifelong friend and I find ourselves at a crossroads. From childhood, we've shared laughter, dreams, and a passion for sports and the outdoors. However, he's withdrawn from our friendship, and his absence leaves such a void. Several months have passed since we last saw each other, and through social media, I've learned that he's now in a new relationship. His lack of responses to my texts and invitations have left me feeling disheartened. I'm reaching out for advice, Delilah, as I contemplate whether to persist or to let go. Thank you for your time, and I eagerly await your guidance." From Robert. Robert, I will have my mama Delilah words coming up for you next. You're listening to Delilah. It's always sunny in Troy with Sunny 97.7.
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5: 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Plenty of the artists you know and the songs you love to get your morning started. And John Patrick has you for 90s at noon all the way through the ride home until 6 o'clock right here on Sunny 97.7.

Tonight's Delilah's Dilemma is from Robert, who has been friends with somebody his entire life. Childhood, young adulthood, now adulthood. This person has entered into a new relationship, like a romantic relationship, and Robert is left out in the cold. His friend is not responding, not engaging in their friendship. Robert, be patient. Be patient. Because here's what happens when we fall in love or jump into a new relationship. At least this is what happened to me. My brain got really stupid and really obsessed with my love interest. And when that happened, the rest of my world came to a screeching halt. Like I just, back in those days, I would, you know, distance myself, not purposely, but I was so wrapped up in the high of the new relationship that I was not able to maintain my long-term friendship sometimes. And some people got really sick of my behavior and said, no more, I'm walking away. And they had every right to. But some people knew that I just needed to work through it and come back to my senses, which I eventually did. And then I eventually realized how immature I was behaving. But maybe he's caught up in that infatuation stage where he's shutting everybody else out and just focusing on his new love. Or maybe his new love is very controlling and doesn't want him to have relationships with anyone outside of their little circle. That could be it. Or a third possibility is your friend is dealing with something that he does not know how to deal with. And he is isolating himself because he's going through grief, or he's going through a health challenge, or he's going through something and he does not know how to connect right now because he is overwhelmed with whatever it is that he's dealing with. If you've loved him for this long, if you've been friends for this long, be patient. Don't keep pursuing him, but be patient. And let him know that whenever he's ready to reconnect, you are ready to go hiking, to go camping, to go to a football game, or just to go have a cup of coffee and listen.

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0: people you're connected to. What a gift. For me, these are the most precious gifts from God. I don't care what I own. I could care less about possessions. If you spent an hour in my house, you would realize that. I don't have fancy silverware or plates that match. I don't. Because when you have a set of plates that match, then your feelings get hurt if one of them breaks or disappears. I don't need that kind of stress in my life. So my plates come from a thrift store. I don't care. I really don't. What I do care about are my friends. There was recently a study published finding that people from all cultures around the world laugh. And the people doing this study could tell the difference immediately if the folks laughing together were friends. It's a special kind of laugh, a special timbre to your laughter, a special joy that actually can be noted and recorded when you laugh with your friends. Isn't that amazing? If those researchers hung out with me and my friends, we laugh a lot. I like laughing with you at night. I love to laugh with my friends. I love to feel that complete vulnerability that comes when you let the walls down and you let the laughter ring out. We'll be back. You're listening to Delilah. Gotta have my Sunny, Sunny 97.7.
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0: Hi, good evening. Who is this?
1: This is Bob.
0: Bob, this is Delilah. What can I do for you?
1: I'd like to have you answer a few questions for me and maybe play a song for my wife and I. We've been married almost 43 years.
0: Oh, congratulations. What can I answer for you?
1: Well, we have this little group that gets together two or three times a week, Friday Night Girls.
0: Okay. Well, now are you one of the honorary Friday Night Girls?
1: I guess.
0: Because we let guys be honorary Friday Night Girls if you're in touch with your sappy side.
1: Yeah, well, we listen to you regularly every time we get together.
0: Oh, see, you are our Friday Night Girls then, Bob. You
1: yeah.
0: need to send us a picture of your group of friends so we can post it on the internet.
1: Oh, I have to do that. I've got one that's really good you'll like.
0: Okay, send us that. Now, what can I do for you and your beloved?
1: Would you mind trying to dream up a better anniversary song?
0: Then my happy anniversary. Come on, that was made famous by Fred Flintstone.
1: Okay, well, he did a better job.
0: Yes, he did. He wasn't nearly as tone deaf as I am. So I need to work on the happy anniversary song, huh?
1: Yeah, you really do.
0: I need to throw that one away.
1: Yeah, and find something better.
0: Find something better. Okay, just for you and the Friday Night Girls, I'll consider that.
1: Oh, okay.
0: I'm not making any promises, though, baby.
1: Okay.
0: All right. Let me find a song for you.

0: you're tired and you had
1: WSNI
0: a long week this week,
1: HD1
0: maybe
1: key.
0: A long night tonight. And I'm glad that you let us be a part of it. We're going to be here for a while longer to continue to play your favorite love songs and hopefully help you relax and unwind and drift off to peaceful dreams tonight.

0: Is this Delilah?
1: It is.
0: Delilah, you are a busy, busy woman.
1: I am.
0: I know that. I hear you all the time. I've been trying to call you, and I've been hearing all your stories and stories from other people, and I wanted to share mine with you, if that's okay.
1: Yeah.
0: Basically, I wanted to dedicate a song to someone and tell you about this person. We are not even from the same country, but came both lived in the United States, traveled all over the place in the United States, lived different places, and met each other by chance. And from the minute that we saw each other, it was just like instant bond, friendship, like, and just become like extremely deep, beautiful relationship that I never even thought that this person would exist in my life ever. Like, if I thought of the best man ever, I would never have even imagined this. And it's just the most amazing, powerful thing I've ever experienced in my life.
1: So this is the one.
0: Yes. Yes. Absolutely.
1: Let me find a great song for you two. What's his name?
0: Sam.
1: Okay, I'll find a good song for you two.
0: Okay, thank you so much, Delilah.
1: Thank you for calling. You have a great night.

0: know it's late and I know that you might be tired. You might be worn out. There's a difference. There's a huge difference between being physically tired and being emotionally tired. When you're physically tired, it feels good. You kind of ache all over and you need a good night's sleep, maybe because you've been working out or working out in the garden. But when you're emotionally tired, when you're fatigued, when you are weary, that's not good. Because sleep, a good night's sleep, eludes you. It's hard to find sleep when you're weary. When you're weary, your mind is troubled, your heart is troubled, you're not at peace. I am here each night to bring peace into your night. You're listening to Delilah. 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Born on America's darkest day of September 11th, the Tunnel to Towers Foundation has helped America's heroes ever since. Heroes like United States Army Sergeant William McKenna, who enlisted after 9/11 and served two tours in Iraq. McKenna later died from T-cell lymphoma, leaving his wife Dinah and two daughters. Tunnel to Towers honored Sergeant McKenna by paying off the family's mortgage. 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
1: 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Plenty of the artists you know and the songs you love to get your morning started. 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

0: Hi, good evening. Welcome to the Delilah Show. Who is this?
1: This is Brenda.
0: Brenda, hi. How are you tonight?
1: I am wonderful.
0: What can I do for you tonight?
1: I just wanted you to play a song for my honey. But one more.

0: week we will be married 29 years, and he has stuck by me. I've got addicted to prescription drugs and pain pills, and I've been clean 23 months now, and I've lost 90 pounds.
1: Wow.
0: So, but God has been good, and I love him so much.
1: Now, you don't know me from Adam. You've never sat and talked to me at church or in the grocery store, and yet you are proud enough and healthy enough to admit that you are addicted to painkillers and to share that with me and my listeners?
0: Yes, I am.
1: I'm very proud of you.
0: There's hope for people that are in that situation, because I'm living proof of it. But it's wonderful. I have a wonderful life now.
1: You must feel like a whole new person.
0: Oh, I do.
1: Well, I will play a song of hope and inspiration for you and your whole new life.
0: Thank you. Thank
1: I'm very proud of you.
0: Thanks, and you be blessed.
1: You too, honey.

0: time for me to slip out of here and take off into the darkness. I hope you have a great weekend. Do me a favor, take some time out of your weekend schedule to slow down and love someone. Good night. 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

0: Hi, thank you for calling the Delilah Show. Who's this?
1: Hey, this is Cliff. How you doing?
0: Cliff, I'm good. What can I do for you?
1: Oh, nothing. I called in about 5 years ago, and I asked you to play a song for me, and we actually got married. We were dating at the time.
0: No, we weren't. I know who I married, and I didn't marry you.
1: No, not you, but, you know, my love of my life. Anyway.
0: Oh, the one you called in about.
1: Yes, ma'am. And it turned in so great, and we don't never miss a show. And we were sitting there playing cards. And she said, you know, it'd be cool to call her in and let her know. And I said, well, I'll call. And I just had to say, you know, that was very nice what you did, and it seemed to bring us better together. And she brings it up all the time, how I dialed the number that one time, and you just happened to pick up. And when you played that song, that was very good.
0: You know, when things like that happen, you got to know that there's a much higher power in control.
1: Oh, I believe in that. I believe faith brought us together anyway. And you just happened to be there to kind of help tie it all together, and it worked out very good.
0: And what can I play for you tonight?
1: You find a good song, and if you'll play it, I'd greatly appreciate it.
0: All right, Cliff, tell me your wife's name.
1: Cynthia.
0: I'll play a good one for you.
1: Thank you very much.

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2: Groceries, gas, everything, you name it. 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I need to make some extra money. How am I going to do it? There's a guy that has over 100 different options on his YouTube channel, and some of them, things you've never heard of before. It's coming up next.

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1: Everybody needs some extra cash now more than ever. So what's the side hustle that's actually going to give it to you? Well, you got to talk to the guy that's come up with hundreds of ideas. Nick Loper is the chief side hustler at Side Hustle Nation. You can visit their YouTube page, Side Hustle Nation. 40% of Americans do something to make extra money on the side besides their primary job.
2: No, you're right. And some of the numbers I've seen are even higher than that. And it's one part in response to economic necessity and the rising cost of literally everything. And the other part is almost out of this like proactive spirit to use your free time more effectively, more productively, and say, look, maybe I could or should be doing something to improve my financial livelihood.
3: Nick, Anna says that you've come up with hundreds of ideas on this. How does it work that you put those in play for other individuals, right? Because being an idea man, sexy on the outside, but it doesn't necessarily mean that this was a success.
2: Well, for me, the Side Hustle Show is very much a choose-your-own-adventure, right? We'll put out hundreds of different ideas. And early on, my hypothesis was I'll be the guinea pig. I'll go out and test out a bunch of this stuff. And still, to this day, testing out side hustle apps and different services. So I found one recently that paid me to video the aisles at Target. The company that was facilitating this was like getting paid by the brands that wanted to see how they were positioned on the shelves.
1: Wait, Nick, I need to know, how much money do you get paid to go take videos at Target? I could do that every day when I'm there.
3: I think they filled the position.
2: This was through an app called Hetal Retail, H-E-T-A-L. They are actively recruiting. Target, Walmart, all this stuff. Worked out to be about $20 an hour. I am attracted to the types of side hustles that maybe not today, but maybe someday have the chance to decouple your income earning power from the hours that you put in. There's a lot of plug and play options out there like this Hetal Retail or like DoorDash, Instacart, Uber driving, right? It's pretty straightforward. Everybody can go and do it. And if your goal is to make an extra couple hundred bucks this weekend, like it's probably a viable option, but you almost have to fast forward 2, 3, 4, 5 years. Does that make a meaningful change to my bottom line or to my personal profitability? And trying to set up a side hustle or business in such a way that there's some potential to scale. My original side hustle was a comparison shopping site for footwear, where I didn't have to be sitting in front of the computer. If somebody wanted to buy a pair of shoes, they could go do that through the website. So stuff like that, where you're setting it up once and you can get paid over and over again.
3: What is paying me the most money for the shortest amount of time invested?
2: Yeah, we found a recent one. It's called the Amazon Influencer Program, which is a horrible name because you don't really need to be an influencer to do this. Take little product review videos, and I just started with the stuff I had lying around the house. Like, oh, here's my standing desk. You upload these videos to Amazon, and then if somebody watches your video and then buys the product, they sprinkle you a little bit of commission on that. Hey, thanks for helping us make this sale. And I've already started to see some extra commissions. I think yesterday was like $20. It was like, that's
3: hey,
2: fantastic.
3: Wait a minute.
2: And you can upload it.
3: Wait a minute. Wait a minute. I'm ordering from Amazon 5 times a day. Wait, no, so this is something I got to do.
1: I get that ad, but I didn't realize that you could just take the items that you already own, film about it, and then if people watch your videos, you collect a check. That's a whole different ballgame for anybody. That's awesome.
2: Yeah, it's a really easy one. And some of the stuff is never going to sell, but it only took 5 minutes to make this little video. No right. production, no editing, just point the camera at it, start talking about it. And I've had some friends who went really nuts with it. And they would go over to their friend's houses. Oh, can I house it for you while you're out of town? Meanwhile, they're filming all of the toys and pots and pans and everything and really going crazy with it.
3: That is great. I mean, these are things that everybody has in their house. And your phone is obviously already in your hand.
1: Nick Loper is the chief side hustler at Side Hustle Nation. You can find his YouTube channel with all these incredible ideas to make some extra cash on the side. Thank you so much, Nick. We appreciate it.
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5: Every day a couple joins us to let us know what their disagreement is about, and then it's up for you to decide who's right. Frankie and Isabella. Isabella, how long have you guys been married?
6: We've been married 3 years.
5: And you have a baby too, right?
6: Yes, we do. We do have a six-month-old baby.
5: Okay, so what's the problem?
6: Well, I get up every morning to do a workout and sort of clear my head and try to get the baby weight off. I think apparently it's been bothering him that it makes noise. He claims it bothers the neighbors, although nobody else has ever said a word to me about it. So I think it's just him, and it's just really inconsiderate that he doesn't understand that this is good for me. I get up, I take the baby to daycare, I go to work, I get everything done, and he should just either embrace it and get up and do it with me or stop complaining about it.
1: Just for my clarity here, you said, well, Frank implied that the neighbors are complaining. Are you in an apartment building? Are these like, you know, wall-to-wall condos? What's the situation?
6: Yes, we're in an apartment, so okay. He thinks that it bothers the neighbors, but no one said a word ever.
5: Frankie, what's going on?
7: What's going on is she's making a ton of noise. It's 5 o'clock in the morning, and I can't sleep through it, and it's kind of like throwing off my entire day.
1: Isabella, are you doing heavy weight training in there? You grunting and throwing down weights, or are we talking about equipment? What are we talking about here?
6: No, I have no weight. I just run. I just run on the treadmill.
1: Yeah.
5: On the treadmill.
6: Not making noise. Mm. Yeah, I'm not grunting. I'm not making noise. I'm not slamming metal plates together. It's basic.
7: It does make noise. Okay. It makes too much noise for me to sleep. I don't know what else I have to say. I don't know. To me, it's just like cut and dry. It's just inconsiderate. I wish you would just go to a gym, please.
6: But if I go to a gym, I have to get back in time to get the baby up, get him to daycare. It just doesn't make sense. I just want to get it done and be on my way. And you should be supporting that. I mean, this is my health. This is what helps me mentally.
7: I know.
6: Just put on some headsets and some relaxing, calming music, and you won't even notice.
1: Right, then a freight train could drive right through the apartment. You would never even know.
6: Exactly.
1: I mean, I think that this is when you have a house, right? You know, this is why the treadmill ends up usually in the basement or in the garage or whatever, someplace where it's not going to make a lot of noise, because they do. It's not like there's a silent treadmill. It doesn't matter how the building is made. If you're not on the first floor, like, you're going to hear that. You're going to feel some impact from that.
7: Yep.
6: I mean, if you really wanted me to go to the gym, I'd be gone for about an hour and a half. You'd have to get up with the baby, so you'd actually be getting less sleep.
1: Yeah, change your life.
5: None of the neighbors have ever complained or say anything. Frankie, that's just something you assume is happening?
7: I asked one of our neighbors if they can hear it, and they said yes, they can hear it sometimes.
6: That's not the same thing. Someone's complained about it.
5: Right. That's the difference.
1: Right.
7: Okay, well, I'm complaining about it.
5: Okay.
1: Well, that's obvious.
5: Yeah, yeah. Essentially, she's waking you up early, and you're not happy about it. It has nothing to do with her fitness or, you know, her getting back in shape or anything like that. It's just that she's disturbing your sleep.
6: So your needs are more important than mine, is what you're saying.
5: Well, I think that's up to the audience to decide. Does the baby wake up?
6: No.
5: Okay. So is Isabella being inconsiderate for waking up her husband every morning at 4:35 in the morning when she goes and works out in the family room?
1: 1-800-330-9999. Whose side are you on? It's the Couples Court with Ann and Raven.
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3: Frankie and Isabella have a six-month-old baby, and Isabella says she gets up with the baby all night. She gets up, gets the baby ready for daycare, drops the baby off at daycare, goes and works a full-time job, which is why she gets up between 4:30 and 5 in the morning to go run on the treadmill in their family room. Mm-hmm. And she needs to get her exercise in. It makes her feel good. All that mental health.
2: Hey, well, Frank just thinks that it's obnoxious. He's like, first off, we live in an apartment building. I can hear the treadmill like it's, you know, a car driving through the room. It's just too loud. Go to the gym. Find somewhere else to work out or just find another time to do it. And he implies that the neighbors are going to start complaining, but really he's polling the neighbors.
3: Well, the neighbors have never actually complained. He just says it's going to be loud for everybody else. It's a considerate. But what do you think? Whose side are you on? 1-800-330-9999. Timothy.
4: I'm on the guy. I forgot the guy's name, but I'm on his side because I know for sure I would not want to get woken up on a treadmill at that time in the morning.
2: It is rough to be woken up every single day when you think you're getting your slumber.
3: I will say, though, that you get used to it, and then you'll start sleeping through it
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3: after a while.
2: You would think so, right?
3: Whose side are you on? 1-800-330-9999. It's a couples court. 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
2: Just ask her to play WSNI for the artists you know and the songs you love.

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1: Does your spouse have any say about when you work out, even if it's keeping them awake or waking them up early in the morning?
2: Yeah, I mean, it's a tough scenario, obviously, when you're in a small space. And in an apartment building, that's going to be rough at times.
1: Yeah, Frankie and Isabella, they have a six-month-old baby. Isabella says she's got a lot of stress. Full-time job, has to bring the baby to daycare, stays up all night with the baby. So she gets up between 4:30 and 5 o'clock in the morning to run on the treadmill in the family room because that's where it is. They live in an apartment building.
2: Yeah, it's making her feel great. It's making Frankie feel terrible. He's not getting any sleep. Mm. He says it's obnoxious. You know, people are going to start to complain. There's just too much noise associated with it. You got to find a different time or you got to go to the gym.
1: No, the baby doesn't wake up.
2: Right.
1: Just Frankie.
2: And nobody has knocked on the door and said, what the heck?
1: What do you think? 1-800-330-9999. Louis, whose side are you on?
3: Her side. He is totally selfish. Totally selfish. So he loses an hour's sleep. See, the mother probably does everything. Sounding like the conversation. And work. It is a big adjustment working full-time with a baby.
2: Yeah, I mean, she did say that she gets up. She gets the baby up and all that stuff. I mean, I tend to agree with you,
3: then
2: right?
3: He's really, really slacking.
2: Yeah, if you're not handling all that stuff, let her do it.
3: Up. Maybe he could work out. He'll feel better.
1: Hey, Grace, what do you think?
4: I honestly think that if it's good for her to work out and it's good for her health and it's good for her body, maybe there's some kind of compromise they can come up with. I don't know, maybe they can shut the door, do something else, come up with a compromise so he can sleep and she can still get her workout in.
1: Well, he can just ignore her and she can continue doing what she does.
2: I mean, most situations come with some sort of compromise or give back, right? I mean, you have to know that. That's regular life. So it sounds to me like the benefits for her and for their family outweigh the negative.
1: Mary, whose side are you on?
5: I'm on the wife's side. Tell him to get a grip. She does far more in probably the marriage relationship, whatever it is. She's got a baby. She's got to uphold her part in it. She has to do okay. You know, she's trying to do it for her health as well as still looking good for herself and them. Stop with the not getting sleep, okay?
2: I think once you have a baby, you give up sleep the rest of your life, right?
1: Right, that's how it works.
2: Right.
1: Yeah.
2: Absolutely.
6: The verdict is in. Jury foreman, what are the results?
1: Isabella, our audience agreed with you today. Frankie, if she is not bothering the neighbors and she is not waking up the baby and you're the only one that's having a hard time with this, put some earplugs in. Put your head under the pillow. Like, this is her time to exercise. You need to support that.
7: Oh, thank goodness. I'll buy you headphones. Really nice noise-canceling ones. Hey, baby?
8: Yeah. I don't know if that's going to work, but, I mean, I'll try.
2: You know, I think that there's obviously consideration. So you've got a new baby. You're growing your family. Chances are you're not going to live in this apartment building forever, right? So maybe you're going someplace else. Maybe the new place has a gym downstairs. Or, you know, maybe you're going to be going into a house or whatever. Something can change in the future. You want to make sure that it's a consistent part of your lifestyle first. But it's a great habit, Isabella, and good for you. It's making you feel good. You got the votes.
7: Thank you. Thank you. I do love you, baby.
8: Love you too, honey.
1: All right. If you have a problem too, send an email. 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
1: How do you tell if people are lying at home and at work? Tracy Brown, she is the number three body language expert in the world, and she's a leader in training people to increase sales by detecting deception. Tracy, you know, I used to teach public speaking, and I remember like the old school things was if somebody's hands were crossed, that meant that they were not telling the truth.
0: Eyes dart to the left.
1: Yes.
0: Tracy, I would imagine that there are updated methods.
2: The most important thing, compare people to themselves. Because what happens is a different part of our brain takes over when we go to lie. And it doesn't do a very good job of managing our body language.
0: So if there's somebody that I'm somewhat familiar with and all of a sudden they're trying to be more slick, right? More smooth talking or more evasive, then I should be suspect.
2: Absolutely. It changes like that. Like, when exactly do they start to fidget, right? Because body language by itself, there's intricate dance between the words and the body language. And that's where the meaning of our communication really comes in.
0: Show and tell is a big one for me. You're telling me everything, but you're showing me nothing. I ask you a question and you dance around it with all these other little details that I don't really need instead of answering that question. That's always been a big one for me. Does that still work, Tracy?
2: Oh, yeah, that one's totally legit. When they start answering questions you didn't ask, you better pay attention right there. Now,
0: right.
2: Maybe they have a hoodie and they pull that hood up tight with sunglasses and all those kinds of things. Just because you can't see their face doesn't mean the rest of their body isn't leaking information. And I'll tell you where it leaks out the most is in your feet, because we have the least control over our feet. You can tell where someone wants to go. Do they want to be in the conversation with you, or do they want to go? Like, look where their feet are pointing. If they're pointing towards the door, they want out of there.
1: So let's say you're a parent and your kids walk into the room. What do I look for so I know that they're immediately not telling the truth?
2: So I had a really good friend, same problem with her boy, and he was about 13, 14 years old. He would start rubbing his pants repetitively over and over in a small kind of way. Now, that's a term, it's called an adapter, and it's a way to let off stress. So why would you be stressed to a potentially innocent question unless there was something that you're hiding? Another thing that you can look for, they'll start to back away from you, just real slow. They're trying to exit the situation.
0: Okay, Tracy, how about tea leaves at work? How do I read them?
2: You know how you can tell how stressed someone is? Look at their blink rate. We have zero conscious control over our blink rate. When you start to not blink, they're under threat. They're scared of something. Answer some of those unspoken questions and slowly start to move them towards revealing what's going on in their mind. And it can be as simple as asking just a real casual question like, you know, what else do you think you got to say about this? And then just be quiet. And that silence starts to raise their cognitive load, how much their brain is working. It can be really uncomfortable. And if you're okay using that silence, they may be in like a ton of pain. And to relieve it, they may just start blurting out the truth.
0: Right. They spill their guts.
1: I
0: right.
1: like that.
0: My stepfather used to say in sales, and he is a lifelong salesperson. It's funny because when we first got on the phone, I said to myself, how would this apply to sales? I'm not really trying to do that gotcha moment as you spoke of, Tracy. But my stepfather used to always say, once the offer is on the table, the next person who speaks is dead. And he meant, the next person who speaks loses in that the deal has already been made at that point, and anything past that is just a game. This is very insightful, Tracy. I can't wait. Check raise. I'm going.
1: Tracy Brown is the number three body language expert in the world. 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
0: And sometimes people don't write genuine reviews. Oftentimes people will use this as like extortion or if somebody's got a personal vendetta. I had somebody actually try and hit me up for money when they posted a bad review this past year. Somebody we never did business with before in my life.
1: It's so weird. 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It's exactly what happened, and it's coming up next. 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
0: When was the last time you left a one-star review? And were there repercussions from it? An Alabama couple who owns a new ice cream shop called The Local Scoop have been arrested after harassing a customer that left them a one-star review online. Here's the owner confronting the person that did it.
2: Don't you ever worry about The Local Scoop again, okay?
0: Don't come to The Local Scoop. Don't come around here no more.
1: That's right.
0: No.
1: I like that.
0: Right. Here he is explaining himself and why he left that one-star review.
3: Just didn't have a good experience, so I wrote a bad review. I didn't think nothing of it until she reminded me of it. She assaulted me, touched my torso 3 times. She knocked the phone out of my hand and pretty much destroyed the back of it. Kicked it under my car.
4: Well, you can't do that.
0: No, can't do that.
4: I love the idea of her touching his torso 3 times. She poked him like the Pillsbury Doughboy. I heard it was 3 bad reviews he left. How many times are you going to leave a bad review over one visit?
0: You know, it's funny. Raven and I were talking about this yesterday when we saw the news break. And Raven writes reviews all the time for everything. I never do. But I never do.
4: You know what's funny is I'm reviewing my reviews right now. Yeah. And I'm seeing that I am a serial positive reviewer. Oh. I typically do not review if I've had a negative experience. I leave it to myself. There is only one-star review in all of my reviews here.
0: Well, I was inspired after we had this discussion last night. So when Bloomingdale's sent me a survey and said, if you review your last purchase,
4: the survey.
0: I filled out the survey. And it was...
4: I don't know if that's the same thing.
0: Did you post it? Yeah, I had to write a review.
4: Okay.
0: So it was for these Sam Edelman shoes. I wrote, cute, but not if you have fat brick feet like me.
4: Yeah.
0: Half my toes hang off the side, runs narrow, very uncomfortable. 3 stars.
4: Okay. Well, I mean, I don't feel like that's a negative review so much for the product as much as your foot.
0: My foot is terrible. I have a fat foot. It's really difficult sometimes.
4: Would you like to play a game? I have one-star review in all of my stuff.
0: Okay.
4: I will read to you the review,
0: yes.
4: And you have to decide what kind of business I'm reviewing.
0: Let's go.
4: I love that. If I could give less... I just want to, again, state that I'm normally a very nice person because this review is...
0: Anytime you have to say that out loud, you know it's not true.
4: If I could give less than 1 star, I certainly would. At the moment, I'm contemplating taking them to small claims court. We hired this company over 2 months ago to repair our 2 stacks. When they came out, the salesperson seemed very knowledgeable, quick to offer an incentive, and I booked the services that day. After some research, I thought it was a good choice. Nothing could have been further from the truth. Took our deposit of nearly $1,000 and disappeared. I was told it was reasonable to expect them 2 to 3 weeks out, 3 to 4 if the weather was bad. No contact from then on in the main office. Every time I called, I got the runaround days later when they'd call my wife back despite me explicitly instructing them to talk to me. After 2 months, I'd had enough and began calling the main number and leaving messages for everybody. 3 calls in 5 days, no response. My wife finally got a number from the Facebook page, and that day, the owner called me back. He offered absolutely no reason why I had not been contacted or the work had not begun or completed. Said simply, we failed you. I said, okay, well, I don't see how we move forward. Send me my refund. He said, I'll have it in the morning. No problem. This morning I called back, same back channel phone number, and I haven't heard anything. It's been 10 days, no refund. I'm very upset. By the way, I've booked a competitor at this point who, despite COVID, heat waves, and various storms, is going to be on the roof in a week at a near mirror price. My advice is don't be fooled by all the trucks, commercials, videos, etc. that this company throws at you. They're quick to take your deposit and then never show up.
0: Okay, first of all, you've put more effort in this one-star review.
4: I was so upset.
0: Than you've ever put into anything you've ever done for the show.
4: I was very upset.
0: I just want to make that very, very
4: Listen,
0: clear.
4: Listen, I'm a wordsmith, okay? When you upset me, that's what happened. I'll write one on you next.
0: Is it for a roofing company?
4: It is not a roofing company.
0: Is it for a solar panel company?
4: It is not for a solar panel company.
0: Is it for a window company?
4: I mean, how many guesses are you going to get?
0: No. What is it?
4: It's a chimney company.
0: Oh. Did you get your $1,000 back?
4: I did.
0: All right.
4: It took 4 months.
0: Okay. All right.
4: 4 months.
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1: What do you think is the most dangerous piece of playground equipment when you take your kids, or even at recess when they're at school?
0: To be fair, I injured myself on just about everything that used to be on the playground when I was younger. I think that they're safer now, but there's still plenty of things fraught with danger.
1: I've had an issue with monkey bars my entire life. My family, the women in my family, been doomed because we do not have the upper body strength to do the monkey bars. But I have my little one.
0: Continue to purvey this terrible story about you and your family. You can do this.
1: Dakota, my little one, she is what the doctors like to call spirited and strong-willed.
0: Crazy.
1: And she has decided. She's not crazy. She's
0: wild.
1: Wild.
0: Yep.
1: Yes.
0: Can't be tamed.
1: And I have told her, I go, you can't give up, baby. You can't give up. Even though in my mind, I'm like, just give up.
0: Right, right.
1: Your sister can't do this. I can't do this. None of us have been able to
0: do it. Your grandmother couldn't do it.
1: We don't have it.
0: Nobody can do it.
1: We don't have the upper body strength. We've been deemed. Our genes are doomed. And she
0: it's ridiculous.
1: Will not stop. And I've talked about this at length in the past. And then she came home the other day.
2: Mm-hmm. What happened again?
3: The monkey bars hurt me.
2: Yeah, what happened on the monkey bars this time?
3: They just, like, gave me a cut.
2: Your hands are torn open.
3: I know. It's, like, so weird.
1: It's so weird.
0: This is crazy that you have talked about this so much and made her feel like this is insurmountable. That, according to her language, it's like the monkey bars attacked her.
1: No.
0: They hurt me.
1: Well, she tried so hard, and her hands came home, the blisters. Like, there were ripped
0: open. So she really went at
1: hands.
0: It for a while.
1: She's been, she has dedicated her life to conquering the monkey bars, and I'm proud of her.
2: Didn't you fall off twice last week?
3: Yeah, but that's probably not the case.
2: What does that mean, not the case?
3: Like, not what happened.
0: Uh-oh.
3: Because, yes, I did kind of fall off a million times.
0: Yeah.
3: But not today.
2: No, today you just ripped open your hands.
3: Well, I didn't fall off like how I did last time.
1: The last 100 times she fell off. Last time she ended up in the nurse's office because she fell so hard on her side. And that's what I'm concerned about. It's like she's going to break an arm.
0: Do you think that, Simone Biles never fell? All right. Do you think that Venus never scraped her knee? Serena never scraped her elbow? People fall.
2: Can you make it all the way across by yourself? Have you done it yet?
3: I only done it on kind of monkey bar.
2: Yes or no?
3: Yes.
2: Yes or no?

0: For real?
1: Well, not yet.
2: You need to stop telling her she can't do this.
3: No, I want her to keep going, but every time she comes, like, the bruise on her leg was so big. I'm like, they're going to call authorities on me.
2: You're going to get in trouble.
3: I looked at her hands. Like, she couldn't go to dance and do gymnastics and stuff because her hands were so ripped open from the monkey bars.
2: Someday, she's going to cross those, and your family will forever be changed. All right? And her daughter someday will be able to do this no problem.
3: I hope so. I hope you're right, but I don't know when that day will come. When it comes, we're going to have a celebration. But in the meantime, what do you think is the most dangerous apparatus at the playground? Is it the monkey bars? What's your story? What do you think it is? 1-800-330-9999.
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3: Here's what's coming up on Sunny 97.7. The thing about the playground is that it can be a very dangerous place.
2: Sure.
3: Yes. My daughter is desperately trying to make it across the monkey bars. She comes home with a new injury every single day.
2: Everybody needs a quest.
3: Her hands were ripped open with blisters. She fell on her side the other day, had to go to the nurse's office. I'm trying to decide, are the monkey bars the most dangerous? What do you think? Oh, look, I'm looking at the text line. Robin said, my daughter broke her arm on the monkey bars at school.
2: Yeah.
3: I'm not surprised. Yeah.
2: We used to have, the playground at the place where I grew up, we had the metal slide. I mean, this is years ago, right? So we had all the typical stuff with the metal slide, the chain swings. Getting your finger caught in one of those, like pinched in that, is always very painful.
3: I wonder if they still have them.
2: Instant blood blister.
3: Yeah.
2: But remember the just the metal things that you would sit on, and it was on a big spring, and you would go back and forth? Ours were worn in. You could get that thing wailing. And if your hand slipped, boom, you were busting your lip on the front of that thing.
3: Yep. 1-800-330-9999. What do you think is the most dangerous piece of equipment on a playground? 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
2: Just ask her to play WSNI for the artists you know and the songs you love. 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
1: What happened again?
2: The monkey bars hurt me.
1: Yeah, what happened on the monkey bars this time?
2: They just, like, gave me a cut.
1: Your hands are torn open.
2: I know. It's, like, so weird.
1: So weird.
3: I mean, monkey bars don't bite people, all right? You get on the monkey bars, you apply yourself, and it either works out or it didn't. It hasn't yet. But she's on her pathway.
1: Dakota is going to be 8 soon, and she has not mastered the monkey bars, mostly because my family, all the women in my family, have been cursed with the lack of upper body strength to be able to do the monkey bars.
3: It's a terrible affliction that you believe is processed in your genomes and your DNA.
1: Correct. And every day she comes home from school with a new injury. She's fallen off. She's got bruises. And she came home with the biggest blisters. Her hands were ripped open. That's how hard she's holding on. For dear life,
3: yeah.
1: To make it across.
3: If you want something bad enough, Anna, you're willing to put in the blood, sweat, and tears and time.
1: I'm trying to figure out, are the monkey bars the most dangerous piece of equipment on the playground? What else is also very dangerous? 1-800-330-9999.
4: Let's talk about seesaws. It's because you need two kids who are equally balanced. If one thing goes wrong, one kid goes flying, one kid falls off the seesaw. There's no way to hold yourself in. I think it's an actual nightmare. I don't know why people go on it or allow their children on it, for that matter.
1: When I was younger, I was a very heavy child. And I remember having to get on the seesaw. And it would take two of the skinny girls to get on one side to be able to seesaw with me on the other side. And I remember, like, how that stuck with me was that after the beginning, I didn't go on the seesaw anymore because I got it. You had to, like, all the kids had to, like, line up to get on the other side.
3: They are, you know, sneaky dangerous. They got rid of those at a lot of playgrounds, too. I feel like you don't see them as much as you used to.
1: Good.
3: Yeah. Terrible. But you're talking about for self-esteem.
1: Yes.
3: Not people losing, you know, an limbs. Eye socket, an eye Still. Orbital bone.
1: Still sad and dangerous.
3: Yeah. Yeah, I guess so.
1: Chris, what toy or playground item is just unnecessarily dangerous for kids?
5: Oh my gosh, these slides that are on the playgrounds now, like, they are really hot. It's plastic, too. You would think that it wouldn't absorb the heat like those metal ones we were on when we were kids. But they're really super high, and every kid wants to climb around the slide or climb up the slide.
1: Oh, climbing up the jams.
3: Yeah.
1: They want to climb up from the bottom.
3: Yeah.
1: It's every man for himself on the playground.
3: You know, you're right, man. I mean, the metal ones used to be the real danger, and they were fast. The metal ones you think of as faster, but they're steeper now. And there's always, like, the playgrounds around my house, they always have, like, three slides attached to the first thing. And there's, like, a lower one, and there's a middle one, and then there's a top one.
1: Yep.
3: And the middle one is hairy for me, all right? When I go up to the top, no, my knees are shaking. Like, it's a lot.
1: There's a playground in my town where I made a video about it because I couldn't even believe that it was a real slide. The thing has to be like a 90-degree slant. It is so high, and it goes straight down.
3: Yeah.
1: And it's the most intimidating thing. And I was like,
3: it's like going to a water park.
1: Oh, my gosh.
3: It's crazy.
1: Right, and they shoot out.
3: And there's no supervision whatsoever. Yeah. So, like, you know, literally a toddler can roll right up on that thing and be like, yep, today's the day.
1: It shoots them out like a bullet. It comes right. They come flying out, and it's covered. It's like one of those tubes. So, like, you don't even know. All of a sudden, you see them up there.
3: Right.
1: And the next thing you know,
3: warning.
1: They just fly out 14 feet at the end of the slide.
3: It's like a potato gun with a four-year-old attached to it.
1: Yep.
3: Yeah.
5: It's dangerous. And it's also really, tight up there. For me to go up there and help my kids, and like I can't fit up there, so you kind of just have to let them do what they're gonna do.

0: That's right. Yep. That's right. I have been stuck in one of those slides. Mm-hmm. Yep. Don't do it. Mm-hmm. You're taking your life in your hands.
1: Serving the Monadnock region for over 15 years, WSNI and HT1 Keene Brattleboro is Sunny 97.7. 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
2: Coming up on the Anna and Raven Show. 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We've had a lot of fun meeting this quarter's panel. Mm. They're really, really good. One of them has five kids. She's very busy.
0: Well, it's amazing to me the opposing viewpoints, but it's a good spot. It's a safe spot where you can put those. And we want to hear from both sides, right?
2: Absolutely.
0: So whatever it is, as long as you're able to put together your thoughts on the situation, like that's exactly who we're looking for.
2: Right. So they always say it takes a village, right? It takes a village to raise a kid. So we're the village. We're creating the village. And we got an email asking about what do you do when your child is well-behaved at school? Teacher says they're a joy, but then at home, it's like a nightmare and a biter with the siblings. We're going to talk to the parent panel coming up next.

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2: Every quarter, we select new parents to be part of the Parent Panel. 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Or if you have a question that you want to pose to parents across the country, you could also submit it there. Savannah has children that are 8 and 13 years old.
5: Yes.
2: Looking at this email that came in today, her son is 8 years old, does well in school. Teachers say he's a joy in class. The problem is at home. Talks back. He's constantly fighting with his brother and sister. He instigates all the fighting, and he bit his sister so badly last week that he actually broke skin, and they can't get him to calm down once he starts to scream.
5: That's not be controversial, but it sounds to me like there's consequences at school, but there isn't at home. Maybe that's why the kid feels like they can just act out at home. A lot of people like gentle parenting nowadays, but gentle parenting is for gentle kids. And my son was 8 at one point, and to be biting people and physically hitting them at 8 years old, I'm sorry. A little pat on the butt didn't hurt nobody.
2: Savannah, so how would you handle that? That's your kid.
5: I would spank their butt and take away everything and be strict about it. You know, don't give it back a day later. The real world has real consequences. You're not just raising children. You're raising adults.
6: The biting behavior is kind of scary.
2: Well, it's
6: you know, at
2: terrifying.
6: A certain age, because you don't know what that means, where that's headed. So you're right. Might be sandal time. Might be
2: Well,
6: wooden spoon time.
2: I mean, 8 years old. You know, my girl's going to be 8 years old in a couple months. And that's old.
6: Yeah.
2: She was a biter when she was 4 or 5.
6: Right. But that's different, right? At 8 years old, you know that it hurts.
2: And it's right.
6: You're doing it deliberately.
2: Remember when I had a biter back? It was really traumatic.
5: Yeah, I would say bottom back. Yeah. That always works. It's really important for kids to learn boundaries, and that's way too old to not know other people's boundaries.
6: It's assault. I mean, frankly, right?
5: It is.
6: You're breaking skin is, you know, that's dangerous.
2: Even if it's your brother or sister, it doesn't matter.
6: No.
2: So, Tyler, your kids are 18, 12, 6, and 4. And I got that right?
7: Yes, you do.
6: No wonder you sound tired.
2: Yeah. What do you do with these kids when they're fighting their brothers and sisters, but they're perfect at school and you can't get them to chill out at home?
7: It's different for everyone. I mean, you got to get the one-on-ones. You got to get them separate and try to pick their brain. I mean, these kids are smarter than you think. The 4-year-old, she's like a boss baby, man. She controls a lot. They run behind her. But when she gets upset, she's a Leo. And, I mean, them emotions run. So a lot of times, you know, I get the other kids distracted, whether it's the iPad. They all have their own iPhones, stuff like that. And then, you know, just mess with them a little bit. Talk to them. Make some jokes. Play with them. Tickle them. I don't know. But it's different each situation. I don't have a go-to. Mm-hmm. I really just feel it out. Because, you know, I also work with kids as a living, so they're all unique. It's not really, oh, this works for every kid. It really doesn't work like that.
6: You know what I find a lot of times when a kid is misbehaving is just they want to be the center at that moment, right? Like what they need is they want some focus. If you can just sit and spend some time with them one-on-one, which is not always available, but, you know, if you can try and make that happen. You can, like you said, you can try and decipher it a little bit. Now, you know, some part along there, too, they also got to be taught that they can't be the center of the tension at all times, right? They got to find their spots, but it's like something to unlock, yeah.
7: Yeah, while you're figuring it out, you know, you also talk to them, walk them through it. The school thing is kind of simpler because the teachers, they have a balance. They have a schedule. They could treat everybody the same. You know what I'm saying? Whereas when you get home, the attention spreads. And this kid may need attention. They might have had a bad day at school. They might have got a boo-boo. You never know. It's different every scenario. A lot of times people have their go-tos and then they get frustrated when it doesn't work. 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
2: They always say it takes a village, right? 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Well, we're creating the village here at the Parent Panel. 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What do you think? If you'd like to sign up, you can head to annonraven.com. But we did receive an email to the Parent Panel. The 8-year-old son is a joy at school. No problems whatsoever. Teacher says he's well-behaved. The problem is when he's at home. Bites his sister, fights with his brother, starts all the fights, nothing they do, taking away the iPad, all of it. Nothing makes him stop. He's absolutely wild. What do you do in this situation?
6: Differing opinions so far. So far, we got corporal punishment, a little smack on the bottom, right? Take away everything, Anna. And the other one is just get inside their head and figure out what's going on. Listen, you don't have to take the advice from those on the panel, but it's always beneficial to hear what other people are doing in their households.
2: I'm looking at our Facebook page at Anna Raven, and a lot of people say you got to talk to the pediatrician because maybe it's time to see a therapist. All right, let's check in more with the Parent Panel. It's coming up next. For the artists you know and the songs you love.
6: Just ask Alexa to play WSNI.
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0: Krista is part of our Parent Panel, and if you don't remember, she has your baby just turned 1 year old, right?
5: Yes.
0: Yep. 1-year-old, 5-year-old, 11-year-old, 16-year-old, and 22-year-old.
6: So right, she's an entire panel on her own.
0: Yes. An email came into the Parent Panel from annaandraven.com. Their son is 8 years old. At school, perfect. No problems whatsoever. Teacher says he's a joy in class. The problem is at home when he's constantly fighting with his brothers and sister. He instigates the fights and he bites. He broke skin and nothing they can do can calm him down.
5: I feel like there has been a period of time where they all test it.
6: Mm-hmm.
5: And even me, when I was younger, I bit my sister. Mm-hmm. But I don't bite anymore.
0: Good. That's a good thing.
6: What age group would you say typically that this was going on, Krista? I mean, is there a time where you'd expect it to be over? And did any of them ever break skin?
5: There was only one time that one of them broke skin shortly after one of them had started school. When that was going on, we had a lot of homework. And I felt like the one felt like we were just spending a whole lot of time with the new one that had just started school. I feel like it was more like an anger, retaliation, like that type of thing.
6: Yeah.
5: And it was difficult and it was a hard time because I was reading in some material and it said the kids sometimes can feel like a black sheep. Even if you don't make them feel like that, no one's ever said that, the kid feels like that. And until they feel, I guess, like they're more in place with their family, you know, they just act out. And I feel like biting is just, you get so mad, you only can hit and pull and push so many times. I feel like biting is on the list.
0: Do you think that this is a common thing where kids act out at home and they don't act out at school? And how do you correct that?
5: I do think that there are kids that, and I think it's small, because like my husband, he was a teacher for a little with his sister, and I've worked in the library. And we, through that, met a whole bunch of kids that we would hear the same thing. Oh my gosh, these kids are so nice and good. Your son is so much of a joy. And then we would hear from like the parents and they'd be like, well, at home, from the time he's home until the time he goes to bed, it's nothing but screaming and fighting. And it's just like a lot. And so we had suggested to some of the parents 20 minutes of positive time with their kids so that it's not always like negative confrontation or like the kids spiraling out trying. Because sometimes the kids don't realize that they're trying to get attention, I think. And they're getting in trouble.
0: Right.
6: Krista, who did they bite? You? Their sibling?
5: No.
6: Who did they bite?
5: No, a younger brother.
0: Yeah.
5: Well, it does sound like, you know, oh my gosh, there could be like this crisis and my kid's going too far and now maybe we need to look into other avenues. Sometimes it could just be as easy as teaching them that their big emotions like don't require the aggression that you're showing them, you know, like that you're showing your sibling or your parents.
0: That's true. You know, we do a lot of big breathing in our house and like it works. We're like, all right, let's do our breathing. And it just, even if it calms the situation for a minute, it redirects it. And you know, you brought it up earlier with the 20 minutes of positive talk. Like, that's something that's good and they look forward to and they remember.
6: Well, buying yourself some time can be all the difference, right?
0: If you want to voice your opinion on this too, you can head to our Facebook page at Ann on Raven or sign up to be part of the Parent Panel at annonraven.com.
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0: All right, Gabby, you got to be happy to hear that, right?
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0: Every day a couple joins us. They let us know what their disagreement is about. And then it's up for you to decide who's right. Rick and Kathy. Kathy, what's going on?
5: Well, we bought a house about 4 years ago, and our backyard looks like a jungle, okay? My kids don't want to play back there. The neighbors are looking at us like we're the trash on the street. Mm. My husband doesn't really like to go out there and work, but he says he's going to do things. So anyway, I looked it up, and it's about $17,000 to clean our backyard and make it look pristine. He thinks it's a waste, but I don't. I think it's going to improve our house, and if we try to sell our house will look better. He's just so cheap, and I can't get it through his head. He's never going to clean it up. It's 4 years now. Hmm. I don't know what's wrong with him.
1: Well, so wait a minute. You looked this up, or you had somebody come out and take a look? Because, I mean, the internet says one thing, and then, physically, when somebody comes out there and, gives you an estimate, that's something else.
5: I had one of my neighbors, they have a lawn service. So okay. I had my neighbor's lawn service come over, and that was his estimate.
1: Okay. Rick, what's your side of this?
6: Well, number one, I think it's ridiculous amount of money they ask for things like this. I mean, yeah, the yard's overgrown a little bit in certain areas, and I get out there and work. She says, I'm going to do things, is what I say. I do things. When she's not home, I have a chainsaw that I bought 3 months ago, and I've cut some things down. I've weeded some things out. I'm helping as much as I can to improve, especially where the neighbors can see our lawn.
1: Yeah.
6: But I can't do everything, and I understand that really something has to be done, but that's a ridiculous amount of money.
0: So I have an important question. When it comes to landscaping, to me, there's two different kinds of landscaping. There's landscaping for pretty, because you want it to look more attractive, and because maybe, Kathy, you feel embarrassed that your home doesn't have the same landscaping as the other people on the street.
1: Okay.
0: And then there's the dangerous side of it, where there's trees that need to be taken down because they're a danger to the home. Is it the trees that are going to fall and they're not good, or is it overgrown and just ugly?
5: It's overgrown. It's ugly. There's all little burrs out there if the kids try to play. There's rats starting to come by looking for food.
1: Okay.
5: It's getting ridiculous.
1: Yeah. I mean, I've had a landscaper come to my house and give me an estimate that I was like, what? I didn't even expect something like that. And when you've got trees and other things that got to be cleared out, it's big work.
0: It adds up. It adds up quickly.
1: I mean, they're not going to do it for free, given the fuel costs right now that they're dealing with on top of it, too. One thing that's nice about this is you pay for this, and then you're good. Right? They turn on the water, and other than that, you're basically fine. You just mow the lawn after
0: that. You still got to upkeep it.
1: You still
0: got to upkeep and do all that. And, Rick with his chainsaw every 3 weeks when he goes out there.
1: Right.
0: Are you going to be able to upkeep it?
5: Well, we don't have that many trees. Away. They take it all, they get it out of the yard.
0: Yeah.
5: Everything's disposed of through them.
1: Yeah. And in a week, it looks markedly better. And then,
0: Yeah, but you're 17 grand in the hole. In my house, the landscaping is like one of the last things.
1: Yeah.
0: And every time my husband wants to go buy all these trees and all these plants, I'm like, time out. Hold up. Like, there's other things that we need to do first.
1: It's an investment.
0: Is Kathy out of line for wanting to spend $17,000 to finally fix up the yard after all these years so she could have a property that she's not embarrassed of with her neighbors?
1: Once and for all.
0: Yeah.
1: 1-800-330-9999. Whose side are you on? It's the Couples Court with Anna and Raven.
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6: $17,000 for landscaping. Is that asking too much? Oh, that's what's going on with Kathy and Rick. They moved into their home years ago, and the backyard, the whole yard is a disaster, in Kathy's words anyway. She says, Rick keeps saying he's going to do it, he's going to do it, he's going to do it. He doesn't do anything. The kids can't play back there. It's embarrassing. Our yard looks so embarrassing compared to all the neighbors. And I got a quote, says $17,000. Like, we need to just suck it up and do it so we could have livable space outside.
7: Rick thinks that's absolutely insane. He says, I'm doing it at my own pace. I'm working the way that I can on this project. I mean, I tell you what, we had a slope in my backyard, and I called a couple quotes over, and I said, yeah, listen, I'm concerned about drainage and so forth. I want to make sure it comes out right. They wanted $22,000 to bring in three dump trucks full of soil and level the yard out. Things are pricey.
6: Landscaping's expensive.
7: By the way,
6: it certainly is.
7: We carried our own wheelbarrows. That's what we did.
6: Yeah. So, what do you think? Whose side are you on? 1-800-330-9999. Michelle?
8: I'm on the wife's side, but I definitely think on any high-priced project that you do, you should get at least three estimates.
7: Yeah, that's the rule, right? The rule of three. 100%.
6: I always say that, but then after two, I'm like, that's enough.
7: Right. You're like, I'm tired of talking to people. Thanks for the call, Michelle.
6: Whose side are you on? 1-800-330-9999. It's a couple's court.
7: So true.
6: For the artists you know and the songs you love.
7: Just ask Alexa to play WSNI.
6: So easy.

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0: $17,000 to completely renovate your yard and get all new landscaping. Is that asking too much? Kathy and Rick moved into their home a few years ago. The landscaping has always been a problem. Rick keeps saying, I'm going to do it. He never does it. Kathy went and got an estimate, $17,000. He thinks she is crazy.
1: Yeah, I mean, when you think about that kind of money, it's a whole lot. In my mind, the first things that pop up is like a roof, your windows, or something that has four wheels and you drive to and from work. It's a lot of money, but is that what it costs nowadays? And is it worth it?
0: Right. Does it add value to your property? Does it make her feel better and proud of where she lives?
1: Is it necessary? Because you can't do it.
0: 1-800-330-9999. Tan on Raven, whose side are you on?
2: I'm on the husband's side. I think $1,700 is a bit excessive. I think they should call it around and get a better quote.
1: $1,700? $17,000, girl.
2: $17,000, exactly. That's excessive.
1: Thanks for the call. You're right. That is expensive.
0: It's a lot of money.
1: Meg, what do you think?
3: So I have one question. What's wrong with Kathy? Why can't Kathy get out there and landscape? It's a great workout. Or she could do it with her husband. They could have some fun with it.
0: To me, yeah, sure. I mean, I don't do that. But but I just don't know. If there's like big trees, it's a different story than pulling weeds.
1: Listen, you can do a certain amount of cleanup, but if you're not a professional or don't have a certain amount of equipment, then you're going to reach your limits on some things. But you're right. I mean, why not start with that? Well,
0: Phoenix, whose side are you on?
4: I'm on the husband's side. I think it's absolutely insane to ask $17,000 for landscaping. And also, who cares if your house doesn't look like the neighbor's house? It's your house. Why does that matter, first of all? Second of all, it's also, like, if the kids want to play with birds, the kids want to play with birds. You know, it's nature. Who cares? They're gonna see it anyway.
1: I like that it doesn't bother you.
0: Yeah. Well, right off your back.
5: The verdict is in. Jury foreman, what are the results?
0: Rick, our audience agreed with you today. $17,000 seems like a lot of money. If it's not something you're comfortable with, there's nothing wrong with getting some more estimates, but there should be a plan in place to figure out how to take care of your property. Nobody wants an overgrown, embarrassing property. You want a house that you're proud of.
6: I agree. But yes, more estimates. Exactly. That's what we need. Even if it cuts it down $3,000, I might go for that.
1: You'll see value when you see the job completed, right. But research is 100% key. It's a serious investment.
0: Kathy, you cool with that? He's not saying no, which is a leap from before.
1: It's an improvement.
0: He's just saying we need more prices.
7: I'd stop the divorce. Yes, if he wants to go and check it out with other people and maybe do a little at a time, but let's get it done.
0: Yes.
7: That's all I want is my kids to play outside before they go to college.
0: It's true.
1: Yeah, that's a good key.
0: If you have a problem too, send an email, couplescore@annonraven.com.
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0: Coming up on the Anna and Raven Show. All of a sudden, it sounds like your children are speaking a different language in the backseat, and you realize, no, they're not learning Cantonese in school. That's just new slang words that you're too old to know now.
1: I feel like I'm actually picking up on some of this stuff finally once again. I used to be really good at this. And then I got really bad at it. But I think I'm better now.
0: You know, they always say it's like the middle school kids that start all the new slang. But I even realized my daughter is in third grade right now. Mm-hmm. She'll say things and I have to, and I smile and I laugh. And then I have to go home and Google what she's talking
1: about.
0: Right, look it up. Right, exactly. Right. I bet you know less than you think you do. We're gonna say all the newest slang terms.
1: That's pretty much the way you feel about everything I speak about.
0: There's seven new slang terms. Let's see how many you actually know. It's coming up next.

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2: Raven for the past, Sophia for the new. One born to clash, one born to move. Generation wars, let it begin. Raven versus Sophia, who takes the win?
0: It's Generation Wars. What are all those new slang words that your tweens are using that sound like a foreign language? How many do you actually know? Today, Raven is representing Generation X. Producer Sophia is representing Generation Z. Seven new slang words that the Alpha generation is using. Who can get the most right? Raven, you are the dog toy squeaky noise
1: to buzz in.
0: And Sophia, you are the bell. All right. Word number one.
1: Mm-hmm.
0: I can't do Nathan. Go ahead, Raven.
1: I can't do nothing.
3: I can't do Nathan. It comes from this Fortnite video. I can't do Nathan. And they used it anytime that they didn't want to do something. I was like, well, can you do that? I can't do Nathan.
0: That's right. I'll take that.
1: Thank you very much. Look at me.
0: Wow, that was really well done.
1: Crushing it.
0: All right, next word. La piece. Go ahead, Raven.
1: La piece is like, this is my thing. Like, this is, I've got it right here.
0: Sophia, do you want to argue that? Because that is incorrect.
4: I couldn't even make a guess if I wanted to.
0: Okay.
3: La piece is still going strong. Kai Sanat, he missaid something about Minecraft. La piece.
0: So, la piece.
1: What?
0: Is in Minecraft, mm-hmm. there is a, I guess, some kind of mining stone that they call, it's L-A-P-I-Z. But the guy said it wrong and said la piece,
1: uh-huh.
0: and he thought it meant like drama free.
1: Yeah.
0: Or like, I'm living la piece.
1: Yeah.
0: So now everybody just says la piece.
1: La piece.
0: Okay. That's cool. All right. Nobody gets the point for that one.
1: Yeah. All right. Next.
0: Funky A. Raven.
1: It's funky as, you know, it's funky like or funky as.
0: Sophia.
1: Funky AF.
0: That's what I said. You're both wrong.
1: What?
3: Funky.
1: What?
3: And-

0: But we'll drive a funky edge. That's another Fortnite video that went viral.
1: It's a Fortnite video that went viral. The kid was singing the Janet Jackson song. Maybe we'll meet at a bar. He'll drive a funky car. But the kid said, he'll drive a funky edge. And now everybody just says funky edge.
2: Are you playing Fortnite? What's happening?
3: And Minecraft.
1: Right, well,
2: right.
1: Said, this is Generation
2: right,
1: Alpha.
2: Next.
1: That's exactly what Generation Alpha is doing.
3: Oh, wow.
1: Verity. All right, go ahead, Sophia.
2: Go.
3: Like bad? Is it like bad, scary?
1: Incorrect.
2: Is it like Sexy Dirty Time, like that movie that's coming out of the same name?
1: No.
2: Okay. Sorry.
0: And then Verity meme is still really strong right now. It's me, Verity, Verity. They're talking about Verity all the time.
1: And that means truth or real. Keeping it true or keeping it real. All right, I've got two
2: These
1: more.
2: Words are dumb.
1: Well, these are what they're saying,
2: all
1: Raven.
2: Right. These all words right. are dumb.
1: This one you guys should know. It's been around a long time. LARPing. Okay. LARPing. Yes, Sophia.
3: When you like fake do something for clout. Right?
4: Today, if someone says you're LARPing, they aren't calling you a nerd. They're calling you a liar. It's the new term for just making stuff up for clout.
1: Yep, that's exactly okay. right.
2: Look at you.
3: Yeah, I like to LARP sometimes.
1: Yeah.
2: Do you?
1: I'm a known LARPer.
2: Wow, okay.
1: One last one.
2: All right, last one. Here we go.
1: Sophia, if you don't hit that thing so fast.
3: Okay.
1: Because this says a lot in my house. Chud. Yes, go ahead, Sophia.
3: It's like big and ugly.
1: Okay, yes, you are correct. Mm. And there's a whole background behind it.
0: Chud. The very beginning of Chud goes back to a film in 1984 called Chud, and Chud was an acronym that stood for Cannibalistic Humanoid Underground Dweller.
1: Yes.
0: This term was then adopted by different political groups and used to poke fun at the opposing political party using memes and online forums, specifically referring to them as fat losers who live in their mother's basement.
1: Correct. Yes.
2: Producer Justin was mouthing this the entire time
1: Chud?
2: From the second room.
0: Now, that meaning of being a fat loser that lives in your mother's basement
1: yes.
0: has been taken offline and now is just being used to refer to somebody as a loser.
1: You're yeah. Chud.
2: Okay.
1: Yes. Well,
2: like
1: congratulations. It. You guys both failed today.
3: We're both Chuds.
2: Thank
1: You're
2: you.
1: Both Chuds.
2: Yeah.
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0: Hey, Troy, thanks for waking up with us. It's Anna and Raven on Sunny 97.7.
1: They could be hot. They could be cold. Anna and Raven play Am I Close?
2: We were so close! So close.
0: Am I Close? Every week we learn about something new. What are we learning about today, Justin?
1: The changing of the seasons brings an often overlooked element to it. Allergies, as the seasons change. And Gesundheit, Nazdrovia, Chokyasha, Yarhamukala.
3: Yes,
1: all the ways to say bless you.
0: Oh.
1: But why do we say bless you? When did that start? Okay. Where does it come from? Why?
3: Oh, I actually have a theory on this.
0: Oh, me too. All right.
3: Explain the game.
0: So 30 seconds on the clock for both Raven and I, and then we explain why we think we say bless you to people, and then Justin tells us if we're close, and then he reveals what it actually is.
3: Who's going first?
0: You go. Ready on your mark, get set, go.
3: It used to be believed, and I'm not sure if it's actually true, but the heart takes a jolt when you sneeze. It may pause. It's something electrical or whatever, that it actually like puts your body through an instant trauma. So you could die at that moment. Most people don't. It's very, very rare. But they say bless you when it turns out that you start breathing again and you're, you know, laughing and still amongst the living and all that stuff. Although you may have boogers all over your face. Either way, the good news is you've survived it if you've heard the phrase.
0: Oh, gosh, I feel kind of dumb because that's exactly what I was going to say.
3: Well, 30 seconds on the clock for you, Anisep. You better be innovative.
0: My market set, me go. Okay, he's kind of right, but the thing is that your heart skips a beat. So when you sneeze, your heart skips a beat, and at that moment, you actually are dead. So saying bless you is you coming back to life from the death
3: Interesting theory.
0: The sneeze. I guess we're both right. I still have 10 seconds, but I'm pretty sure that's what it is.
3: Oh, you're pitter-pattering out there?
0: Yeah.
3: I believe your theory was vampire.
0: Justin, are we close?
1: You're pretty close in the sense that, with modern science and health knowledge, that's pretty accurate. But it goes way back before then, back to way, way old times when it was just more of a superstition. So back in the days of the early Roman Empire, a series of bubonic plagues was sweeping through Europe. Not
3: nice.
1: Like the big black one in the 13th century, but even well before that, in the 500-600s AD, during the plague of Justinian, mm-hmm. I looked that one up,

0: Gregory the First
1: was named for him.
0: Pope Gregory was encouraging people to say bless you because it was thought it was a quick prayer because it was going to protect the sick people from imminent death by bubonic plague.
2: Mm-hmm. Oh.
1: They probably should have washed their hands instead. Yes. That would have been a good idea, or come up with plumbing.
0: Also at the same time, they thought the evil spirits could get into your body because your body was stopping at that time. And so if they said bless you and gave you a little prayer, then it would stop the evil spirits from actually happening.
2: Okay. So it was to prevent the demons. So we were kind of close. It's your heart stops, but also to prevent the demons from coming into your body.
1: Slow down. I want to know, what's the modern science now and understanding of this situation?
2: Are we still dead when we sneeze?
0: Yeah. Well, it's not death. It's not le petit mort, as the French call it, but your heart does stop for a second. It is physically impossible to keep your eyes open while you sneeze also, by the way.
2: Oh.
0: But rampant superstition in Poland says that a sneeze is because your mother-in-law is talking about you, and it's usually not a good thing.
2: Well, that would have been accurate when she was alive.
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2: It's always so fascinating. The Ann on Raven Roadshow is back, so we're looking for your submissions. We do this once or twice a year. We have our friend Ryan Brecklin from Nest Egg Auctions come on the air with us, and you can submit items that you don't know what they're worth. You don't even know where they came from. Maybe you inherited them, or maybe you saw it at a tag sale, Goodwill, you picked it up, and you're like, I think this is maybe worth something. You could submit it, and Ryan will tell you the provenance behind it, where it came from, and most importantly, he'll also tell you what it's worth.
1: Yeah, he's a fascinating guy who's got a background in just about everything. He's one of those people that can track things down, so you'll learn things about items that you think you knew about, even.
2: Yeah, I'm looking at some of the submissions that came in last night.
1: Anything good?
2: It's a vase.
1: Vases and the vases.
2: But this one's got this guy that looks like he's a pilgrim, and it says, "Quarreling dogs come halting home."
1: All right. Well, we'll find out.
2: Anyway.
1: So Ryan knows some pilgrims.
2: He was once a pilgrim.
1: Right.
2: Yeah. If you have something around the house, this is the week to do it. Get it submitted by Sunday at annaandraven.com.
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1: What do you call your grandmother? Or what did you call your grandma, I guess I should say, too? I guess, also, I should add, if you are a grandmother, what do your grandkids call you?
0: I think that a lot of people nowadays, they try and design what the kids are going to call them.
1: Well, that's exactly what's happening.
0: I just figure babies do whatever it is they want to do. I called my grandma grandmother.
1: Grandmother?
0: Yeah, a grandmother. I called her grandma, grandmother,
1: So my family's from Italy, so we always, it's always no. Always been nonna and nonno. And I'm always interested when I hear other names and other cultures and, you know, what they do.
0: On the Portuguese side, it was vavá and vavá.
1: Yeah. So I'm looking at this, and the reason why this even comes up is because my Instagram algorithm had a couple interesting things happen this week. One, an insane amount of interviews with Judge Judy.
0: Okay.
1: No idea why.
0: Isn't she, she's taking off the show.
1: She must be doing something, because I don't know why she's, you know, monopolizing my algorithm. But

0: Gran, 1948. So Grumpy Gran, she's a 78-year-old Scottish grandmother named Kathy Bowie, and she's been named the world's oldest female Fortnite streamer by the Guinness World Records.
1: Okay.
2: I walked into my teenage grandson's bedroom and just saw him playing what I now know, of course, of what I play is Fortnite. And that was the very first week that Epic had released it. And it was just really lovely.
0: Yeah, I don't know what she's saying, but here's what I do know.
1: Right, it sounded like Fortnite, but okay.
0: Fortnite. I said that her kids and her grandkids call her Grumpy Gran. I'm like, Grumpy Gran.
1: So that's her handle?
0: I want that. That's her handle. Yeah. Yeah, and that's what her grandkids call her, too.
1: Imagine finding out that your grandmother was one of the first people signing on to do live streams with Fortnite, and then she kept it going and like became like an influencer.
0: Well.
1: I mean, are you happy about that, or are you mad?
0: No, I think you're proud of your grandma.
1: All right.
0: Right? I don't know. Now, there's also this big movement, because as grandparents are younger, they feel like they don't want to be called Nonna or
1: right.
0: Grandma or Granny. So some of the modern choices are Mimi, Lola. Mm-hmm. I don't know any Lolas.
1: I don't know any Lolas.
0: Bubby.
1: Alicia is Gigi.
0: Gigi is at the top of the list. Mm-hmm. Yeah, Bubby, and then Gran.
1: Bubby.
0: Mm-hmm. Bubby. Mm-hmm. I don't know if I like that.
1: For grandpas, it's like Papa, Pops, you know.
0: Yeah.
1: Poppy.
0: Mm.
1: Yeah.
0: So interesting. One of my best friend, we call her mom Gee. I don't know where it came from. She doesn't know where it came from.
1: Her name doesn't start with a G?
0: No.
1: No.
0: No, her name is Joan. She's a wonderful, lovely woman. I love her very, very much.
1: Yeah.
0: But we call her Gee. I call her Gee, you know, because all the kids call her Gee.
1: Sure.
0: And I think about it. I think some families, you just come up with names on your own.
1: Jaden's doing that thing right now where he's calling everybody by their name. He's very interested in two things right now. What's your name?
0: Mm-hmm.
1: And what time is it? And if you ask him what time it is, it's always 3 o'clock.
0: That's
1: it doesn't
0: good.
1: Matter what's going on. But yesterday, you know, the kids come to pick him up because on Mondays it's like family dinner night. And he's screaming out the door, "Let's go, Jordan. Let's go, Jordan." And my son's, of course, is like, "I'm not going to respond to that. I won't do that."
0: I don't know. What do you call your grandparents? Or what did your grandparents, if you're a grandparent, what do they call you? 1-800-330-9999.
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1: Kanye West ate at Cheesecake Factory twice in 72 hours. And this isn't the first time. This is with his new wife that looks exactly like Kim Kardashian, Bianca Censori.
2: It's so weird when she dresses like in outfits that Kim famously wore.
1: Yeah.
2: Well, it's totally weird.
1: She's constantly wearing see-through nothing. And I just wonder, like, you go to the Cheesecake Factory, if you're anything like me, you've been there several times, it gets chilly. Like, how do you go in there wearing just stockings and a bandeau bra? Like, how do you survive in there? I mean, you're so cold, yeah. Right?
2: What if it's my six-year-old's birthday? I mean, seriously.
1: I know. Whoa. I know. Raven, producer John, producer Sean, I was giggling when I saw this, you know, in the breaking news. Breaking news. Kanye West returns to Cheesecake Factory second time in 72 hours. Because I remember back in 2019, it was news because him and Kim Kardashian brought the kids two nights in a row. Hmm. And I'm like, this guy loves Cheesecake Factory. He loves it.
2: Big menu. Yeah. Lots of stuff that you can have there. Sometimes you can get caught up in that menu for like 20 minutes.
3: Yeah, I was going to say it's almost more intimidating, you know? It's nicer when it's a little bit smaller. Mm. You can burn time.
2: There's only a few places that really can manage a large menu and put out the food and it's still decent. Cheesecake Factory is one, but you might have to wait a little while.
3: Yeah.
1: My husband is one of those people that's very indecisive when it comes to ordering. So when the waiter comes and they're like, oh, you know, are you ready to order? And he'll be like, oh, we just need another minute. And inside I die because I'm starving and I just want to order. Right. And whenever we go to Cheesecake Factory, I have to have the same conversation with him before we walk in the door. It's a, babe, you always order the same thing. And I know you want to look at everything, but you order the same tacos every single time, you know?
2: Yeah.
1: But I was thinking about it. I'm like, all right, I'm with Kanye. And you'll never hear me say that again.
2: Please. Please don't.
1: Never again will you hear those words come out of my mouth. But I could eat at the Cheesecake Factory multiple times per week. If you could pick any fast food or chain restaurant that multiple times per week you're eating there, where would they be?
2: I'm doing steak lately. I'm doing steak totally. So it's going to be like Longhorn or Texas Roadhouse or something like that. Not like, you know, expensive, really, really, really good steak, because who can afford to do that every single week?
1: Outback.
2: But like, you know, right. Like cheap chain steak. We've got one in my town now. You can smell it for a mile away.
1: Yeah.
2: You can't get near the place.
3: That's tough.
2: You can't get near there.
3: Well, because then you drive by and you're just like, I need that.
2: Everybody gets sucked in. All the grocery stores are there.
3: And there's a Wendy's down the street from my place. And last week, I went there twice with the kid. And that's the thing is because they've got the $5 kids meal, but they also have the $5 biggie bag. Oh, and it's like I'm eating a full meal. I'm getting all the things I want. There's not a lot of it. I don't feel like I'm completely destroying my health, but I get all the things that I want, and I only spend about $10, and it's great.
2: That's remarkable nowadays.
4: Wendy's has like the best burgers, though, I think, in the fast food chain world. But listen, if I have to like eat at some place multiple times a week, it's Taco Bell. Beef, sour cream. That's all I need, man.
1: How do you
4: nachos.
1: Whoa.
2: Look, the shape he's in. How do you do that? Do you not eat anything else?
1: No. When it's because he was kissed by gods when they gave him a metabolism.
2: Right?
1: You know, nobody can eat Taco Bell seven times a week and look like that.
2: Oh, it's terrible.
4: Oh, I definitely would.
2: I mean, 20 years ago, even, like, versus today, like, Taco Bell is not what it used to be.
4: Hook that Baja Blast up to my veins.
2: Oh, gosh.
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5: That is not true.
3: It's all true. 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
5: That is not true.
3: It's all true. 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

0: Kathy. Thank you for calling. 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
1: Hi,
0: what
1: Delilah.
0: Can I do to make your night a little brighter?
1: What you can do, if possible, is my fiancé and I are having a hard time coming up with a song for our wedding.
0: When are you getting married?
1: Next May.
0: Okay, so we've got some time here to weigh each song in.
1: That's true, yes. But we're having a hard time picking out our song, so to say. We don't really have a song that's our song, so I was wondering if you had any suggestions or
0: any
1: advice.
0: Well, first I need to know about this man you're marrying, Kathy. How much you love him, how long you've been dating, what he means to you, what you mean to him.
1: Well, we've been together for 2.5 years now. We met where we used to work, and we're very much in love, and I want the whole world to know how much I love him and how great of a person he is to me, and I can't imagine my life without him. He's very, very special to me.
0: And what's his name?
1: His name is Dave.
0: So did it start out as love at first sight, or was it a friendship that sort of grew and developed and matured into this?
1: It was actually a bit of both, but after a week of knowing him, I knew that he was the one for me. We got engaged a year later, and now we're getting married, and I couldn't be happier. I can't imagine my life without him, so.
0: Well, with that information, let me go to work and find the perfect song for you.
1: Thank you very much, Delilah.

0: Tonight's Delilah's Dilemma is from Tiffany, who says, I'm a Vietnamese girl. I moved to the United States only 7 years ago when I was 17. But I spend most of my time working and studying. I have slowly adopted the American culture throughout these 7 years, but still there is much more for me to learn. I met my boyfriend Robert a year ago. He is American. He is Caucasian. I've never had a relationship with a Caucasian man before, so I don't really know what to do. He is pretty much busy with work most of the time, so I thought maybe a little help with cleaning and cooking might make his life easier. That is how, in my country, that a woman shows her love and affection. However, last weekend he told me that I made him feel smothered. When I asked him if I were around too much, he said he didn't know. It hurt me when I heard him say that. I wished he didn't say it. Maybe I wish he had told me a white lie instead. We are still together, but I have not been able to let go of this yet. What should I do? From Tiffany. I will have my words of advice for you coming up next. You're listening to Delilah. It's always sunny in Putney. Sunny 97.7.
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Tonight's Delilah's Dilemma is from Tiffany, a young girl who came to the States from Vietnam when she was 17. She's been here 7 years and hasn't quite figured out the culture. She's dating an American man, and he tells her that she's smothering him because she's trying to be kind and show her affection by doing a little housekeeping. Tiffany, I don't know the nature of your relationship with this man. If you have separate homes, if you are going over to his home when he's not there, I don't know exactly what the nature of your relationship is. So I can't really comment. I can tell you this, that no matter what culture you're in or what part of the world you come from, love is love. And if you are showing this man your love in a caring and kind way, not a smothering way, but just in a loving way, and he isn't wanting to receive that, I don't think it has anything to do with your culture. I think it has to do with the fact that he isn't really ready for an intimate, loving relationship. That would be my best guess. And I can't really give you any advice except that to say, if you are doing your best to share your heart with someone and he's not interested, then you need to find somebody else who is interested and would thrill to spend time with you, not say they feel smothered. Good luck. You sound like a beautiful, sweet young lady. Thank you for listening and thank you for writing.

0: I am here to take you all through the night, tonight and each night. 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Find a corner of peace in your heart. 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
1: Hi, Delilah. How are you?
0: I'm good. How are you?
1: I'm excellent. I'm traveling home with my fiance 1 year. It's our 1 year anniversary tonight as of midnight.
0: What's her name?
1: It's Rebecca.
0: And what do you two want to hear as you're driving down the highway of life?
1: Well, I'd like you to pick a song for us.
0: And when are you getting married?
1: Well, we haven't quite set a date yet, but we're thinking we'd like to do it this winter.
0: Wow. If you haven't set a date yet, you'd better get busy, buddy.
1: I know.
0: Good for you. Let me find a song for you.

0: So what are you doing? What's going on in your world?
1: WSNI in HD1 Key.
0: Are you at peace in your heart? Do you have good friends by your side? Do you feel like you accomplished a lot today? Are you one of those people that never slows down? You just go, go, go, go, go. Well, maybe you need to slow down just a little bit tonight and take some time for you.